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0: It's the Greg B. Harrell Show. You know, if there's one thing that people are always saying to me, it's, Greg, what is something you can teach us? Oh, if you spend less time taking the selfie, you'll have more time to clean up the room in the background. Another thing people are saying to me is, Greg B. Harrell, you don't have enough news from Fresno on your radio show. And you're thinking, Greg, why would I care what's going on in Fresno? Well, Fresno is a magical place, as we're about to find out when we listen to another actual clip from the Fresno Television News.
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0: You know, I'll tell you something. There are so many words that are spelled the exact same, but people pronounce them differently, and they mean different things depending on how they're pronounced.
1: Oh.
0: Yeah. The English language has so many repeats, it could be Nick at Night. You got bow and bow, same word, different meaning. Lead and lead, tear and tear.
1: Man, you're going deep here, man.
0: Oh, yeah, it goes on and on. Wind and wind, read and read, close and close, object and object. But my personal favorite is bass and bass, mostly because I like the idea of a fish just grooving on it. Yeah, it's very weird. It's almost like whoever wrote the language had to duck out early from work, so they were like, okay, this word also means this, but just say it kind of different.
1: Now you got me thinking. Are we going to have to go to Webster's? Merriam-Webster?
0: Oh, no. Nope. I trust dictionary people about as much as I trust Lord Baelish.
1: Yeah, how about that, huh?
0: Yeah, the dictionary is such a scam. The word dictionary is on the cover of the dictionary, but you have to buy the dictionary to look up dictionary so you can learn what dictionary means to determine if you want to buy the dictionary.
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0: It's the Greg B. Harrell Show. Where is the next big music scene going to come from? Well, experts study this stuff. Yeah, experts just spend their time studying stuff all the time, don't they? So they found that there are five cities primed to be the next big music town. In reverse order, number five to number one, Panama City, Florida, Myrtle Beach, South Carolina, Chattanooga, Tennessee, Wilmington, North Carolina, and Savannah, Georgia. Now, why? Well, there's a little bit of a low cost of living for artists in all of those cities, and there's an influx of young people because of that low cost of living. So there's a growth in the arts. Finally, I'm witness to a growth worth celebrating.
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0: So how are you celebrating your anniversary?
1: We're drinking a little bit of wine.
0: Oh, well, I mean, I have heard drinking is a must for marriage.
1: Yeah, especially when you're celebrating your anniversary.
0: How many years have you been together?
1: 31.
0: Wow! You've been together for so many seasons of Survivor. Congratulations, my friend, and please pass along congratulations to your blushing bride.
1: I will. She said congratulations to me, too.
0: So what is the secret to a long-lasting marriage?
1: Love and a lot of it.
0: Love and lots of it. Okay, so Costco-sized love.
1: She's in her 50s. I'm 67.
0: Well, I mean, you are going to need that surplus of love after you just told someone a woman's age.
1: Yeah, it could be.
0: Tisk, tisk, tisk.
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0: It's the Greg B. Harrell Show. You know, if you're like me, then you also wonder, how many arcs were being built that Noah had to be that specific? But also, if you're like me, you're busy during the afternoon all week long. If that's the case, there's something very important you're missing. All the great TV that's on during the afternoon. Don't worry, I've got your back on this. Here's a sample of what you've missed on afternoon TV.
1: Unless you're a stoner, it's not something you'd see. 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

0: I did enjoy Ben Affleck's Batman.
1: Ah, yes, Batfleck. Definitely redeemed him for Daredevil Fleck.
0: I really love an older Batman that it was, we don't have to worry about a backstory and learning who he is, but who he is now as an older guy.
1: Yeah, older Batman. The only place you'll find more gritty and hard-boiled is a diner breakfast. So what did you think of Batfleck's suit?
0: I loved the suit.
1: Yeah, man, yeah, it was good. But for my money, it's Schumacher's bat nipples.
0: No.
1: Literally for my money. I bought a movie-quality suit that I wear around the house.
0: Yeah, very good. But.
1: Yeah, it has a butt.
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0: It's the Greg B. Harrell Show. The rest of the world, including us, love British music. How much? 75% of all British music purchased is purchased outside of the UK. Yeah, those British artists climbing up the apples and pears of the music industry. Anyone who knows British rhyming slang is going to love that.
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0: Okay, so this is going to sound like something Samantha Jones would say upon glimpsing a new interest, but hello.
1: Hey, Greg.
0: Yeah.
1: It's Greg.
0: Oh, no. Your name is also Greg?
1: Yeah, I'm another one.
0: Oh, okay. So do we have 15 minutes or 30? How much time is the warden giving you? No. I'm kidding. It is nice to talk to another Greg.
1: Yeah.
0: Shall we bathe in our misery now or start with a sauna first?
1: Yeah, that's right. Just more pain.
0: Yeah.
1: Yeah.
0: Yeah.
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0: So what do you have growing in your backyard right now? Like, what's blooming?
1: I have oranges, I have tangerines, and I have what I did was on one tree, I mixed it. So it's a tangerine orange combo. So it's like a really good food.
0: What? Tangerine orange combo?
1: Yeah, it's pretty good.
0: You're Dr. Frankensteining your fruit? Oh, man, I'm going to have to grab some pitchforks and rally the villagers. Wow, a torange or an orangerine? I mean, they'd have to decide who's going to open and close, but either way, that is cool. Now, question. Do you think you could combine lychee and watermelon and call it lychwee?
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0: what, sorry, what's going on here?
1: Those beers are kicking in already, so sorry.
0: Beers. Wow, you really emphasize the S.
1: Probably around 12.
0: 12 beers?
1: Yeah, that's what I drink.
0: Okay, well, you don't have to say it like you live at the top of the beanstalk. That's what I drink! Wow, 12 beers. Your empties are going to be enough for a down payment on a house.
1: Thank you, Greg, for the nice charge you gave me.
0: Oh, okay, so I heard nice charge you gave me, and I do mail out a lot of random cheese, so I'm glad you received one.
1: All right, man.
0: Sheesh, you said the beers were kicking in. It sounds like they've already made it through the door. Oh, great. You have an accomplice. Well, hopefully the news gives you a good edit.
1: Yeah, right?
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1: It's the Greg B. Harrell Show. We talk weird music stuff that other radio stations don't talk about, like this. And this is going to blow your mind. You know that part in the American version of The Office where Michael sings, "I got two tickets to paradise," because he's going on a vacation with Jan and he sings the Eddie Money song? That little bit of singing that song cost producers $50,000. Not even the original song, mind you, just Michael Scott singing Eddie Money's music. 50K. I mean, he's not called Eddie Not Money, so.
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0: So, okay, let me ask you this. As a former cheerleader, what are the palms for?
1: You don't shake them all the time.
0: Shake them all the time. Wow, okay. No wonder the palms look like a frazzled ball of anxiety.
1: I mean, we don't use them for everything, of course. Like, there's times where we completely don't use them at all. Like, when we're stunting and we can't have something in our hand while we're trying to catch another human life, you know?
0: Yeah, I know what a human life is. I hope to have one someday. So what is the toughest part of cheerleading?
1: Well, for me, it's jumps.
0: Jumps?
1: Yeah, it's the worst part. I think jumps are hard.
0: Oh, yeah, no, I agree. That's why I made sure my show just hopped the shark.
1: Because let me tell you, some girls can jump really high.
0: Now what makes jumps so difficult?
1: I don't know. It's actually pretty physically demanding to get a really nice, perfect jump. People don't think too hard on that, but you have to have like really nice legs and a really nice core to be able to jump that high.
0: A good cheerleader is stems and a core. Oh, somewhere Pixar is making a movie about an apple who wants to be a cheerleader.
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1: Hey, Greg, how you doing?
0: Well, you know, I'm actually not sure how I'm doing or why I'm doing. It seems like I might be the universe's idea of a prank.
1: Okay.
0: It sounds like you're driving.
1: Yes.
0: Is good driving on the roads there?
1: It is.
0: Yeah. Have you had to honk?
1: No, sir, I haven't.
0: Oh, really? I've already honked myself 8 times today.
1: Sounds good, buddy. Sounds good.
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0: It's the Greg B. Harrell Show. Here's something weird about music, and here's something weird about our particular taste when it comes to music. What's the main thing we like about sad songs? Well, the sadness. What? Huh? They studied this at the University of South Wales. 8 out of 10 people would stop enjoying sad songs if the sad elements were removed. No sad lyrics, no minor chords, no high-pitched singing. No, they're not having it. We want those sad elements. Ooh, sad elements. That's a good synth pop band name. Gonna write that down.
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1: Yeah, hi.
0: Hi.
1: You sound like you're in your 20s.
0: I sound like I'm in my 20s. Well, I mean, that would explain my poor judgment. But it wouldn't explain why I'm using a phone. But no. I'm not in my 20s.
1: Oh.
0: I'm in my 1920s. That corn shredder is making applesauce on a shine square. It's all phonus balonus to me. Give me the real McCoy, not a duck soup in an overcoat.
1: That is crazy.
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1: 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It's awesome. I really believe in it. Check it out. And now on to the show. I don't understand dating apps. How am I supposed to respect someone who would swipe right after seeing my picture?
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0: It's the Greg Beharrell Show. Things in a relationship that are unacceptable. Lying. Cheating. Pronouncing it schedule. I like to close every show by writing a little something in my diary. So here we go. Dear Diary, Greg Beharrell here. I hope the It's Not Delivery, It's DiGiorno couple were able to work through the lying. Thanks for listening, everybody.
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1: Yesterday, we're sitting on the plane, and the girl that's sitting across the aisle from me drops her phone, and I just reached down to pick it up, and I was like, ow!
2: You
1: was it
2: stretch?
1: The long stretch? Shoulder. Yeah.
3: And you get that weird spot right behind.
1: Like right in your... the back. I'm like, ow!
3: My phone fell under my passenger seat.
1: Oh, my
3: and
1: God.
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1: nightmare
3: over.
1: Dude,
3: terrible. Why? Just we're just stretching.
1: Just touch where it hurts. It still hurts. I'm like,
2: oh, man.
1: I gotta stop being such a white knight.
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1: A Florida man was arrested after a violent interaction that involved torches and samurai swords.
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1: You are a dick if you egg somebody's house.
2: I never egged anyone's house.
1: No.
2: TV, yes.
1: TV egg, is one thing. No. Eggs cause damage.
2: Yeah. Is it true that it'll mess up someone's paint job on their car?
1: Oh, yeah. Especially
2: eggs?
1: If it's summer.
3: Really?
1: Bologna. Yeah. Bologna, eggs, all that will mess up your paint. Same on your house.
2: Any
1: That's
2: meat?
1: The most available, cheapest meat that you can probably get to throw, because I bet if you put some prosciutto on a Porsche, it would probably peel the paint. A prosciutto.
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6: I've got some great news, you guys. We are still all very young and vibrant.
7: Are we, Dave?
8: I mean, I don't know about Mahoney over there. Are you feeling young and vibrant?
7: You know, I will tell you this. A baby who's now 20 months old.
8: Oh, so just say the year, man.
7: Well, she's not two and she's not one, Dave. Or Audrey, whatever your name is. But I simultaneously feel old and young because there are things that I'm doing now that I would never be doing if I did
8: like
7: not
8: going
7: have
8: to jungle
7: a,
8: gyms?
7: Yeah, or bench pressing a, you know, a 26-pound child, you know, multiple times on a couch because she wants to fly. So I will say I do feel like I am stronger now, so that does make me feel a little bit younger and more vibrant.
8: You got some youth in you.
6: So the study that was done looked at people that, you know, traditionally would have been considered middle age, you know, which is 40s or 50s.
8: 50s.
6: And they're saying that in the past, 40s used to feel middle age for a lot of people, kind of when you started to get old. And that's just not the case anymore because people are changing the way that they have done things, right? Where some people are like starting families in their 40s.
8: I think
6: some
8: that
6: people
8: also,
6: are starting new careers.
8: There's also something to be said because I feel like middle age to me, I still feel like 60 is probably in my head where I think middle age starts because I see some really young looking 55 year olds.
7: Yeah. But I also think that's because we're getting older. So, I mean, it's interesting. I would like to talk to people. You know, like, talk to our grandparents. My grandfather's 92 now, you know, and when he was my age, I'm curious, like, I'm sure there were, you know, he thought he didn't look old, too, compared to what he thought his grandparents looked like, because we're all, you know, these are our peers, these are our contemporaries. We look ancient to a 16-year-old. I promise you that much.
8: Yeah, but I don't care about what they think, because they're 16, and they think that 20 and 30 is ancient. They have no idea. 16-year-old, like 19, they think they're going to get married.
7: I didn't think I was going to.
8: Don't do it.
7: Well, if you rewind the tape of the show, you know, Dave and I have been doing this thing 17-plus years now. There's a lot of audio early on of me talking about, yeah, I'm okay with dying at like 45.
8: Right. What?
6: And yeah.
7: When I
8: 45?
7: Was,
8: yes.
7: When I was like 26 or something like that.
6: He's like yeah, I just need to. He's like,
7: another 20 years.
6: He's like 45, you know, I'll have done everything that I want to do. And then I can just check out. And now you're like, well, wait a minute.
7: Then I realized I am a procrastinator. I haven't done nearly as much as I wanted to.
6: Still haven't accomplished anything.
7: Yeah. I thought
6: but,
7: I would
6: but
7: be.
6: But the good news is, I mean, because, you know, you're 45 and in what,
7: a week?
6: Couple of weeks.
7: Yeah.
6: So you still have a solid 10 years before you even get to your midlife crisis.
7: I think if it was going to happen, it would be now.
8: No.
6: No.
7: You don't think
8: it's when
7: so?
8: Your daughter is about to, like, or whenever you guys become empty nesters and you don't have her at home anymore.
7: I mean, I'll be 60-something. My daughter's going to graduate high school when I'm 60.
6: That's about the time you're
8: going
6: to bed, brother.
7: That ain't going to be a midlife crisis for a dude my size.
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2: What started as a fun little pool party ended in drama.
3: Okay.
2: Let me explain what happened this weekend.
3: Give me a little bit of like more somber music because this is my story, Dave.
4: I was attacked.
3: Oh. I was tongue attacked.
4: Is that better?
3: I'm like thinking sad violins, like in the arms of an angel style something here.
2: Yeah. Okay.
3: Come on, score this a little bit more appropriately, sir. Thank you.
2: So
3: this
2: on
3: is
2: Saturday,
3: much more somber.
2: I invited Audrey to a pool party in my neighborhood. It happens every single year. My neighbors throw this adults-only pool party where, you know, you get a babysitter and all the parents go over. It tends to get a little bit rowdy because, you know, you finally have an afternoon without the kids. And so, you know, people are drinking and having a good time, swimming in the pool, watching sports, all of that stuff. And we get over to the house, and my wife suggests we need to invite Audrey.
3: She's a fun time. She's a fun gal.
2: She always
3: is a fun gal. Bring her on over.
2: Of course I'll invite Audrey. And so I've FaceTime her, and Audrey's
3: sitting
2: on her couch.
3: I blame your wife for this.
2: And she goes, you know what? I will come over there. We'll have a good time today. So Audrey comes over, and sure enough, it was a good time. We watched some World Cup. We watched some UFC fights that were on. Everyone's having a great time. And then something very dramatic happened. A girl who lives in the neighborhood, a mom of three, decided that it was getting towards the end of the night for her, and so she was going to leave. And I thought, because I was standing right there, that she was just giving Audrey a hug goodbye. Like, hey, good to see you again, because I think maybe you've interacted with her before.
3: No.
2: But, oh, never mind.
4: Audrey's a girl's girl, though. You know, she always...
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0: Because Audrey is very attractive. People say that all of the time. Well, apparently this mom did think that Audrey was attractive because she was not hugging her goodbye. No, she was jamming her tongue down. Not once.
1: Straight up in my mouth.
0: But twice.
1: I was
0: so when Audrey pushed her away, I was also shocked because I couldn't, her head was turned to the side and she's wearing a hat. So I didn't know that there was tongue being jammed in mouth.
2: And when I say Audrey's a girl's girl, not like that.
0: No.
2: She loves her husband very much.
1: Not in recent years, Mahoney.
0: So that kind of ended the party, if we're being honest. It was like,
1: I mean, really did. It absolutely deflated and popped the bubble. And I felt so bad.
0: It felt like it went and just everything just stopped.
1: I mean, yeah.
0: All of the other parents, I think somebody actually stopped the music on their Bluetooth. All the parents just started picking up cups off the table.
2: Unpaired their phone from the Bluetooth.
1: Just scrambled picking up the leftover hot dogs, man. Yeah, I felt so bad because I felt like it was my fault that this weird chick did that to me.
0: That was not your fault at all. It just wasn't. And this is a call that we got about it.
3: Hey, yo. So I just heard your segment about the unwanted kiss at the party with the quote-unquote happily married bisexual woman. I don't mean to laugh. I can only imagine how uncomfortable you felt. You know, with those things are unacceptable nowadays. Especially when we're grown folks like that. You know, if we're in our 20s, you know, whoop-de-wop. But, you know, we're grown folks and you got to act as such. But in regards to you saying, why me? I'm sure everybody's going to agree with me. I'm going to keep it a buck with you. I'm going to keep it 100. It's because you're f***ing hot. You're gorgeous. With all due respect, you're a very gorgeous woman. Now, I'm a happily married man. I mean, no disrespect by it. I'm just calling it like I see it. I can imagine if that whole party was filled with bisexual women, they'd have been all drawing straws because you're wicked hot.
4: Message deleted. Okay.
0: You hear that? You're wicked hot.
1: You're wicked hot. So thank you very much for the compliments. But at the same time, it is funny because our boss was listening to it and came sprinting down the hallway. And this is like the craziest Real Housewives episode that is transpiring in real life right now. And I hate that that's happening. But I mean, what on the scale of sexual assault, that's pretty low on the totem pole. And we're talking about a tongue assailant here.
0: I do think he has a point, though. Where we are in life is different. We're all parents that hang out in the neighborhood together.
2: You can't do this. Is like go to a party where that's okay.
0: If you're
2: there are parties that exist like that. The neighborhood is not, the neighborhood get together is not the place where you want to be letting your freak flag fly.
0: Yeah, now I'm going to run into you at a PTA meeting and be like, well, hey, tongue queen, good to see you.
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1: The Super Stupid Spelling Bee.
2: Got three contestants lined up. Julie called in first, and she chose me. And then Bob called in second and chose you, Mahoney.
3: Bob,
2: and then,
3: what are you doing, Bob?
2: And then Mike called in last and got stuck with Audrey.
4: Which is crazy, because the last few times I've lost, it's just because I've got a little bit of the ADHD and wasn't fully paying attention, but I've gotten them right, the words right.
2: No, you spelled the words wrong.
4: No, but I did. And Bossy will back me up on that, right, Bossy?
5: You spelled the wrong word correctly.
4: The first time, I just wasn't paying attention.
2: Okay, well, let's see how it goes today. Mahoney, you are the reigning champion. Mm-hmm. You won legitimately last time we played this, so you get to go first today. Congratulations. Great. See if we make it out of round one, guys.
6: Yeah, these words have to do with the theme of summer.
2: Okay.
6: So these are all things that you would, you know, maybe do during the summer and enjoy.
2: Okay.
6: All right, Mahoney, your first word is sunscreen.
5: S-U-N-S-C-R-E-E-N.
6: That is correct.
4: Great job, Mahoney.
2: Found a layup there. Nicely done.
5: I'm a big proponent of sunscreen. Trader Joe's has the best.
2: Okay.
4: Oh, okay. Cool. Thank you.
5: Just if you were wondering.
2: That was not.
5: Where I get my sunscreen and how I keep this pasty white.
2: All right.
5: Now you know.
2: I'll go second.
6: All right, Dave. Your word is cookout.
2: C-O-O-K-O-U-T.
6: Correct.
2: Yeah.
5: Did you give Dave that word because he's the type of guy who won't get invited to the cookout?
6: He won't invite us to the cookout.
5: That's right.
6: All right, Audrey. Your word is memories.
4: M-E-M-O-R-I-E-S.
6: Look at us.
2: Look at us go, guys.
5: Round one.
4: I panicked.
6: Whew. Round one of the books. All right, Mahoney. Mm-hmm. Round two. Your word is bonfires.
4: Plural.
5: Isn't that a band, like some like indie alternative band?
6: No.
5: Bonfires. Fires. No. bonfires. B O N. Here's where it gets tricky.
4: Is it?
2: Is it? Not really, man.
5: There's F I R E S.
6: That is correct. Yeah.
5: Well, there might be two N's. Could be like that, like bon. You know, you're fancy.
2: Bonfires.
5: Yeah, it's French.
6: All right, Dave, your second word is umbrella. Ella, Ella.
2: U-M-B-R-E-L-L-A. Umbrella.
6: That is correct. Okay. Audrey, your third word or second word is humidity.
4: What? Humidity. I got umbrella and I got humidity. H-U-M-I-D. Humid. Itty. Can I say that? I-T-Y. Humidity.
6: That is correct.
4: Yeah.
2: Wow, we made it through round two.
6: Unbelievable.
2: Yeah.
6: Okay. All right, on to the third round, and here's where things probably go off the rails, and Mahoney starts throwing things. All right, Mahoney, your third word is canoeing.
2: Bye.
5: You know, hey, bro, you know that
4: Mahoney went on a canoeing trip one time with his wife and he said his hips haven't been the same.
5: That damn canoe almost ended my marriage.
4: Your hip flexors are too tight.
5: Canoeing. See? Canoe? A-N-O-U-I-N-G?
6: That is incorrect.
2: No.
4: Ain't no U in there.
6: Mm-hmm.
5: Is there not a U?
4: No.
6: It's a C-A-N-O-E-I-N-G.
2: Close.
5: Stupid.
4: Before E except after C? Is that still in that variation?
5: That's not even a real rule. That's just a made up.
2: Let's see if any of us can make it out of the third round here.
6: All right, Dave. In the same vein, your third word is kayaking.
2: I knew you were going to do that. K-A-Y-A-K-I-N-G. Kayaking.
6: That is correct.
5: So that means I am officially out?
2: Yep. You want to apologize to Bob there, Mahoney?
5: Hey, Bob, you there?
7: Yes, sir.
5: I told you not to pick me, man. What were you doing?
2: What were you doing, Bob?
7: I was going on last week's win. I was riding the wave.
5: Yeah, wow. I'm sorry, Bob. I have let you down.
2: That upended like Mahoney's canoe.
5: Yeah, that's right. I'm sorry.
7: Have a great day, sir. Thank you.
2: See
6: you. All right, not to doubt you, Audrey, but I'm going to go ahead and give Dave the win here because your third word is perspiration.
4: Shut up. I got this. Perspiration or perspiration? Perspiration. P-E-R-P. P-E-R-S-P-E-R-A-T-I-O-N. Perspiration.
5: I just had a stroke.
6: Congratulations, Dave.
4: No.
6: That was incorrect.
4: Really?
5: Look at her humidity. Perspiration. Musty, the next one.
4: How do you spell perspiration?
6: P-E-R-S-P-I-R-A-T-I-O-N.
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3: We were at a work conference in Chicago, and my wife called me, and she's like, hey, what are you doing? I'm like, I'm in a Target buying Audrey tampons.
4: Well, man, I couldn't really walk that far.
3: Yeah, she...
4: One false walk, and that was me a murder scene.
5: I think we got a $1.50 hot dog, too, while we were there. We're like, tampons and two hot dogs.
2: Dave and Mahoney.
3: There is no way that I would ever get an ad for a smart self-driving toilet.
5: The toilet that can come to you on command like a Roomba or a Pumba.
3: So the device is designed to autonomously move towards the user when summoned rather than, you know, staying. Come here, Pumba. Come here.
2: Dave and Mahoney.
4: Mine was Scream, and I was in third grade, and I went watching third grade birthday party. A birthday party.
5: Is that an R-rated movie?
4: Yeah, man.
5: Dude. I wanted to see Scream mostly just because of Drew Carey's nipples. Or not Drew Carey.
4: Drew Carey.
5: Drew Carey-mores. Actually, no, it was Drew Carey's nipples. Oh, God.
2: And now, this is Dave and Mahoney.
3: Hello, friends, and thank you for joining us on this Thursday. Got some good news and some bad news to kick things off today. What would you like first there, Mahoney?
5: Dave, why don't we start today's show with some bad news?
3: I think this is quite unfair. Taco Bell is taking the heat for the diarrhea outbreak, which seems unfair because...
4: Well, I don't know if they're taking it. I think that all fingers are pointing towards...
3: Well, they're now being investigated by state and federal health officials over the possible connection to the nationwide outbreak. And again, I think it's unfair because diarrhea has always been Taco Bell's thing.
4: But it's the lettuce. Meat adjacent diarrhea, but this is the lettuce.
5: I've been an anti-Leadite since the get-go. You know, lettuce does not belong on tacos. The only leafy green is cilantro.
4: And that's also a part of the diarrhea.
5: I'm willing to roll the dice on cilantro.
3: And the other thing that you put on tacos all the time, raspberries.
4: Well, yeah, it's funny, too, because my husband opens our fridge, and it's full for, like, the first time in ever because we're moving. And there's raspberries and berries and things like that in there, and he goes, not eating it. Can't chance it. I'm like, come on, dude. We need to lose some weight.
3: Yeah. This is our diet plan.
4: Eat a berry, bro.
3: But again, going to the gym is exhausting. This is free.
4: Literally, I'm actually quite excited.
3: It just feels diarrhea.
5: Like, I thought, like, this just feels like, what do they call it? That the law enforcement's not supposed to do? They're like, stereotyping.
4: Oh.
5: Well, you know, yes. I feel like Taco Bell is getting unfairly stereotyped here. You know, like, come on, man. Like, you're telling me 48 states and all sorts of people. Not that many people are eating a Taco Bell. People eat Taco Bell, but not like where it's, you know, explosive diarrhea everywhere. Not any more than usual. Because, like, I ate a Taco Bell, I had explosive diarrhea. Am I reporting that? Nah, that's just Tuesday. That's Wednesday.
4: But I think it's prolonged diarrhea that everybody's getting a little sus about.
3: Nah. It just feels like the latest thing. It's like people, you know, mess their pants all the time. It's not that big.
4: No. But I really think we're playing it down. I do think this diarrhea outbreak is quite painful. I don't think that this is just like a bout of squirts for about 30 minutes. Like, this thing is enough to where everybody's like down for 3 weeks from just pooping.
5: Yeah, if it's like the norovirus, like you get on the cruise ships, then yeah, we went through a bout of that. It took me 3 weeks to recover.
4: And I mean, what's kind of comical about this is it's just diarrhea. Like, it just is just like, oh God, here it comes. Yeah. And then you're just, you know, kind of like acting like you're on the Oregon Trail again.
5: Then Zeke dies from dysentery.
4: Yeah. Yes, we all.
3: Some good news today as well. Speaking of fresh fruit, this guy went from the Savannah Bananas to a Major League Baseball All-Star. And I don't know if you guys have ever watched a Savannah Bananas baseball
4: game. I can't say that I have.
3: They're fun. They're fun. And you're also like, these guys are really, really good.
5: Yes.
4: And actually playing the sport?
3: Yeah.
5: It's banana ball. It's a little, same but different.
3: It's
4: okay.
3: Like they're playing like trick ball where like they get extra points for like catching it behind their back.
5: They're
3: like
5: the Harlem Globetrotters of baseball.
4: Yeah, exactly. I did know that. Yeah. I mean, I know that there's some talent involved, but I just thought they were more known for being like hot dudes who do TikToks.
5: But a dude can do a backflip and catch a ball. Like, I don't care.
4: That's athleticism.
5: That's massively athletic.
3: So this guy started with the Savannah Bananas in 2021 and now has gone to the Chicago White Sox. His name is Tristan Peters and is a Major League Baseball All-Star. And you're like, that's pretty cool, man. Like, you start out, you know, not on the traditional path where, you know, you go to, you play great in high school, then you get a college opportunity, then you go to, into the draft. No, you're like, you missed out on all that.
4: So what,
3: ended
4: like,
3: up
4: how,
3: on the Savannah Bananas, and then next thing you know.
4: How do you stop that, though? Like, that energy, you know, where you're catching the balls, like Mahoney said, behind your back, doing a backflip. Do you bring that to the White Sox?
5: You do
3: yes.
5: Not. You,
3: yeah,
5: no.
3: That's your muscle memory. You don't have a choice.
4: I don't know if you would
3: There's
4: be able to.
3: There's a pop fly. You better, yeah, you better do a curtsy as you're catching it.
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1: People are yearning for nostalgia. Did you guys, I mean, Audrey, you're probably too young for this. Mahoney, do you remember the Esprit shirts that the girls used to wear back in the day? They're back now. Have you seen that?
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1: Early 90s. Like
2: late 80s, early 90s.
1: I don't even really remember like the girls my age wearing them.
2: It was like my mom.
1: My older sister wore them.
2: See, my mom was a young mom. Like she was in her 20s when I was born. I remember my mom having those shirts.
1: I mean, it wasn't just shirts. Like my sister had like the sweatshirt and then had like the bag, like the little totes that you would carry. But they were the hottest thing that you could imagine in like the early 90s, maybe even late 80s. But they're back now and they're selling them at Costco.
3: What?
1: Yeah.
3: Okay, tell me what a new search.
1: It's just called Esprit. So basically the E-Spirit is what it looks like, but it's like a French brand, I guess.
3: Oh, I do remember this.
1: Okay.
3: But I was on the end of that era. So like there were just not very many clothes that were kind of roaming around still. They were like hand-me-downs.
2: So Costco, I will admit, a large amount of my non-Tommy Bahama wear comes from Costco and or Walmart. Like this is how you know you have ascended into adulthood, when you are okay with buying shorts and socks and shoes all from Walmart and Target, because one, they're pretty good quality.
1: Yeah.
2: And they're cheap.
1: I mean, if you're going to get a deal on it, why not? But the fact that all this nostalgia is bubbling up, maybe not surprising because it happens all the time. But one thing outside of just clothing that people are really flocking towards right now for their nostalgia is music videos. Do artists still today? I mean, because it was such a huge part of us when we were growing up, you know, when they had TRL and like when you'd see music videos late at night on MTV. I mean, I remember seeing a handful of them that really were very impactful.
2: 120 Minutes was so influential. Beavis and Butthead. I feel like I just watched a new Queens of the Stone Age video, about 20 minutes ago.
1: Some artists are still making
2: some
1: videos.
2: Artists are, but are they? I think it's a lost art. I really do, because I go back and I watch, you know, the stuff from the 80s and 90s and the early 2000s from MTV. And it's like, man, they don't make videos like that anymore.
1: 65% of Gen Z respondents said that they felt nostalgic for eras they never personally experienced, but it's a lot of the older music videos that are still getting a ton of play right now. So a lot of the ones that specifically for like millennials and Gen X, when music videos, like you said, were an art form.
2: Well, we lived through that nostalgia. You know, I understand why, you know, somebody who's 15 years old or 16 years old right now, whose entire life the iPhone has existed.
3: They don't have a culture. Gen Z has no culture about them, so they're yearning for other generation stuff because they have nothing other than digital everything where they can look at and consume at other generation stuff.
2: The 1900s, you know, basically 1900 to 2000, there was a different era every 10 years.
3: Yes.
2: I mean, even leading up to, I would say about 2000 and maybe 10 was the end of that. You know, I feel like 2005 to 2010 was the kind of that last, like there was an aesthetic.
1: Before the iPhone came around.
2: There was pre-iPhone and
1: the iPhone showed up in 2007 and it just kind of muted anything where, like you said, Mahoney, I mean, if you ask somebody what the music of the 60s sounds like,
3: because
1: they can tell you. 70s, 80s, 90s, all of it's different.
3: I think that the reason, too, to that point, with everything sounding different by each generation, is because we weren't so transfixed on everything being shoved in our face immediately.
1: Right.
3: It was quality over quantity, and now everything is quantity. Consume this, get on your phone, buy this something super cheap for $1. And that also goes for music videos.
1: Yeah.
3: They don't make music videos like they used to anymore because nobody wants to put the budget in. So then they make lyric videos.
1: Yeah.
3: You know?
1: Or even worse, AI
3: videos. Because it's easier just to put a low budget lyric video and still get a billion views.
1: So we are here to champion. Go to your Costco, get your Esprit shirt, and crank up an old music video. Enjoy some culture.
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2: Tell you what, Steph Diggs, the wide receiver in the NFL, just has one problem after another, but boy, is this new one a doozy.
3: What's going on now?
2: So there's new court filings in a civil lawsuit that alleges that Steph Diggs' team arranged and paid for somebody who is now accusing him of traveling to Washington, D.C. during the weekend that this assault occurred, and the accuser this time is a man. He accuses Steph Diggs of drugging him and assaulting him sexually.
4: And then that guy also, the victim of the alleged crime, is basically calling on Cardi B to, like, quote unquote, wake up. Who is Stefon Diggs' current baby mama girlfriend-esque situation, I guess.
3: Has this guy filed criminal charges?
2: So this is a civil lawsuit against him. So I don't know if this is something. I mean, he's got receipts, according to him. He said that, yeah, he's got proof that Steph Diggs' team traveled him out to D.C. And this takes back a couple of years to May of 2023 when this allegedly happened. But also 24 pages of text messages with Steph Diggs and his staff to, you know,
4: back
2: bring
4: up
2: him
4: the
2: out.
4: Fact that, like, hey, he flew me out.
2: He flew me out.
4: Like, Stefon Diggs flew me out. So, I mean, like, I feel like that, even in and of itself, like, whenever people are like, it's a man. Like, we have text message confirmation that Stefon Diggs flew this man out.
3: Well,
4: whether or not he did the crime or whatever happened afterwards. But, I mean, like,
3: this guy's alleging that even if he says he has 24 pages of text, I mean, it's for a court to decide.
2: Yeah.
3: Because, again, you can fabricate that stuff super easy.
4: Yes.
3: But I'm just, you know, for me, it's always curious when, you know, it's a guy versus another guy that when the civil trial comes before a criminal trial first. So see how it goes. It's just bad news that Stefon Diggs, you know, if he's not guilty, it sucks that this is getting drug out there and then people are making accusations. If it's true, it sucks and he needs to go to prison.
2: Yeah. So Robert De Niro's got a new Netflix movie that is coming out. And I tell you what, this guy just cannot stop.
3: Like, just to stop with the Netflix movies. They're terrible.
2: Yeah, I mean, this one's called The Whisper Man. It's a new crime thriller starring him. It's going to drop on August 28th. So if you happen to be one of the few people that gets excited about, you know, Robert De Niro still doing stuff, August 28th is your day.
3: Yeah, I'm a huge Robert De Niro fan. If you love Robert De Niro, just go watch one of his old movies. There's a thousand of them that are going to be way better than this.
2: Mm-hmm. So Mandalorian and Grogu, if you didn't go see it in theaters, but you're interested, it's going to be available on July 21st. So that's coming up next week.
4: Anybody talking about this film in theaters?
3: I didn't. I mean, I love the Mandalorian series, but we didn't go see it.
4: I feel like, and I don't feel like this is a bad take, Star Wars has just fallen.
3: See, but I feel like any of the things that are good, it's the Mandalorian Grogu still has kind of it because you've got good personalities behind it, obviously. Everybody loves the main character. What's that guy's
4: Pedro
3: name?
4: Pascal. Pedro Pascal.
3: Yeah, everybody loves him. Everybody loves Grogu. John Favreau and Dave Filoni in the Star Wars universe are two, you know, heavyweights. For me, I'll tell you why I didn't go see it, because I knew it was going to come out on Disney Plus. That's why I don't see most movies from Disney or Pixar in the theater anymore, because I know it's not that big of a deal for me to wait another 2 or 3 months and it'll be, you know, on Disney Plus, which I already paid for with my subscription.
4: So yeah, I was
2: kind of surprised my kids didn't get more into it, because I actually suggested taking them to go see this and they were kind of like, meh.
4: Well, because are they in the Mandalorian? Do they like Star Wars, like the Mandalorian universe?
2: Not so much the Mandalorian.
4: Because I feel like that's like
2: universe,
4: very adult.
2: Yeah.
4: Like, I don't really foresee a 7-year-old sitting down and watching the Mandalorian TV series.
2: It just feels like Grogu would sell them on it and they were just kind of meh.
4: Well, I mean, I'm looking at what it ended up doing. $321 million globally with a $165 million production budget. So, I mean,
3: just
4: I guess
3: okay.
4: It's just okay.
2: Yeah.
4: Like, didn't do great at all.
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1: Get all your information removed from the internet so creeps like me can't find it.
0: You know what? I'm guessing that both of these young ladies want all their information removed from the internet.
1: My guess is they do. So what happened with them?
0: So this comes to us from Florida. There's two school principals. They both work at the same charter school. And they were arrested on DUI-related charges with separate traffic stops, even though they were both in the same vehicle to begin with. So we've heard this type of story before where, you know, somebody gets arrested for driving drunk and then their drunk friend tries to go pick them up.
1: Uh-huh.
0: And we don't know for sure if she was going to pick her up. We just know that it all started with the cops pulling these two women over early Sunday morning. They were both in the same vehicle and were both intoxicated. So the first girl, she gets arrested because she's driving under the influence.
1: Uh-huh.
0: And they let the other one go. And then I guess they impounded the first car that they were both in to start with. And then she went and got another car and promptly got pulled over as well and also got a DUI.
1: Oh.
0: And they both work at this charter school together in leadership
1: just
0: positions.
1: Just get a damn Uber.
2: Well, also, you were so drunk that you unimpounded the vehicle.
0: No. They took the first vehicle, and then she went and got another car, and that's what she got the DUI.
2: They both
0: just started in that first vehicle.
2: Got it.
1: Two drunks, one car, then one drunk, one car.
2: Got it.
0: And she'd gotten away with it, too. Like, she was lucky enough to have the friend.
2: Because she was the passenger.
0: She was the passenger. She gets away scot-free. And then,
1: you saw your friend get hauled off to jail.
0: But like I said, the only thing that, and you don't get a pass for driving drunk, obviously, but the only thing that makes me understand it is if she was so distraught by seeing her friend get hauled off to jail, she's like, I've got to go save her and bail her out.
2: You're not the one to do that.
0: You're not the one to do that. But again, your drunken brain maybe doesn't make that determination.
2: I mean, go eat a chicken tender.
0: Just go lay down.
1: Yeah,
0: she's not getting out of jail immediately.
1: You're not getting her out. Yeah.
2: Yes,
1: that's
2: not anytime
1: soon. That's
2: going
1: to be like 8 hours.
0: Yeah, yeah.
1: At least.
0: She's going to have to sleep it off. You should also sleep it off and then go get her out. Instead, both in jail.
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3: Or Toddler.
1: A Dave and Mahoney.
4: Figure out if these things were said by somebody who's had way too much to drink or just a little kid. So we're going to read you the words that were actually said. Cheryl is joining us today. Cheryl, do you spend more time around drunk people or little kids?
5: Drunk people.
4: Okay. So maybe you'll be good at this game. Maybe not. Let's find out. Audrey, you're up first on number one. Take it away whenever you're ready.
6: My bangs look really cool when they cover my eyes. I like my bangs when they cover my eyes because I feel like you can't see me. It just makes me feel cool.
4: All right, Cheryl. Tipsy or toddler. Pretty tough.
5: Yeah, that one is. Tipsy?
4: Tipsy is incorrect.
6: Dave, can you read, bro?
4: Well, sorry. My paper was covered up. Tipsy is correct.
6: Dave, get your glasses back on. Get to work.
7: My bangs look cool when they cover my eyes. I like my bangs when they cover my eyes because I feel like you can't see me. It just makes me feel cool.
8: Audrey, can you be honest for a second? Have you or any of your girlfriends ever been a little inebriated and decided to cut some bangs?
6: Certainly.
8: How does that usually end up?
4: Makes them feel cool. Covers their eyes.
6: I feel like it depends on the height or the lack of height of bang. If you go mini bang, it's never good.
4: Because There's no coming back.
6: You just got to wait for some growth.
4: All right. You're on the board, Time, Cheryl. Nicely done with that one. Mahoney, you and I together on this next one, whenever you're ready.
3: Number two. Out of the car!
4: I need to get out of the car.
3: Taya, I have to poop. Get out of the car.
4: Cheryl, Tipsy or toddler?
5: Oh, wow. That one's tough. I'm going to go Tipsy again.
4: This time, actually incorrect. That one really is a toddler. Let's have a listen.
9: Out of the car! Taya, I have to poop. Get out of the car.
4: Two toddlers.
6: Just absolutely in panic. Panic mode.
8: I've been there, bro. He knows.
4: Shouldn't have been eating that lettuce from Taco Bell.
8: Wise bond beyond his age.
4: Okay, here we go on to number three.
5: Oh.
4: Congratulations. Everything is worth been seen on TikTok. You have to achieve the fast level so you can go do something else. Okay, bye.
8: Is that a tipsy person or is that a toddler?
5: Oh, man, these are hard. Mm-hmm. I don't think I...
6: Girl, it's one or the other.
5: I know, Tipsy.
4: Tipsy's correct. Hold on.
6: It's a 50-50 shot.
4: Flip of a coin.
10: Congratulations. Everything that is worth being seen on TikTok, you have achieved its highest level. So you can go do something else now. Okay, bye.
4: Okay, bye.
8: I think that guy is trying to share an actual valid thought, though, that we've spent enough time online scrolling. Like, let's go do something else with our lives now.
4: You think that's where you're going? Okay, I guess that does make sense.
6: Yes, yeah. Of course. Yeah. He was trying to be one of those, like, you know, because you've probably never perused TikTok for as long to where they actually have an ad that pops up. I was like, hey, you need to stop.
4: Yeah. It's over.
6: That exists. Does. No, that actually exists.
4: Really? Wow.
6: That guy was just trying to recreate that drunkenly.
4: All right.
5: Oh, wow.
4: Final one here, Cheryl. You got two correct. You need to get one more. It all comes down to this. Audrey, whenever you're ready.
6: Ooh, I just ate a good-ass meal. I don't want to throw up. Bleep. Okay, let me sit down. That was a bleep. I don't know if it's going to have the bleep in there, but it just said to bleep something. I'm sure it was.
8: You did a pretty good bleep there.
6: Thank you.
4: Yeah. For the win, Cheryl. Or the loss. Tipsy. Or toddler?
5: Tipsy.
4: She's going tipsy again. And she's right.
6: You went triple tipsy today.
4: Let's have a listen.
11: I just ate a good-ass meal. I don't want to throw up. Okay, let me sit down.
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0: This is Dave and Mahoney.
1: We all know that life is very expensive right now. And when you're a homeowner, those expenses just somehow come out of nowhere.
2: Mm-hmm. Audrey, you just bought your very first home for the very first time.
1: Ugh. Aren't you excited for surprise expenses?
3: I'm still under warranty right now.
1: Good for you.
3: So
1: I am not.
3: I'm okay for now.
2: So what happened to your house now? Did one of your children start a flood? Did a pipe break? Did something happen in a windstorm?
3: A scorpion, perchance.
1: So all of those things that you've listed have happened to me.
3: Mm-hmm.
1: No, these are new adventures.
2: So what happened now?
1: So I was out of town last week, and my wife was, you know, out in the backyard, and she was tidying some stuff up, and she goes into the little area where the pool thing is, and mm-hmm. it's a whole bunch of equipment that I don't understand. And she goes, this thing's leaking. Sends me a video, and I go, oh, God. And so turns out the filter thing or whatever had just sprung a leak, and so the whole thing is going to have to be replaced. A couple $1,000.
2: I would say pool repairs.
1: Yeah, it ain't cheap.
2: Yeah.
3: Just cement it.
1: And that... I actually tried that.
3: didn't work. I mean, the whole pool.
1: Oh. Well, the pool has now turned totally green because the filter has to be shut off because even though we tried to patch it up, that didn't work.
2: And summertime, when your kids are out of school, pool is kind of the essential thing for
1: your
2: house.
1: So I'm like, I'm going to bite the bullet. We'll get it fixed.
3: You got your own diarrhea lettuce growing.
2: Dave and Taco Bell are in cahoots.
1: I'm patient number one. So that turned out to be the least of my worries.
2: But this is, you're saying this is the least of your worries, and this is a several $1,000 fix?
1: About $2,000.
2: Time to bust out the credit card for that one.
1: So I get back into town on Friday, and I go back and look at the pool thing, and I'm like, yeah, that sucks. And then Saturday morning, I wake up and I go, whew, it is quite hot in the primary suite here. What is going on?
2: Mm-hmm.
1: Go downstairs, start messing around. I'm like, this AC unit does not appear to be doing so well. The fan is seized up.
2: Fan's not spinning on there.
1: Right. So

0: doesn't that mean, like, everything freezes or something like that?
1: Yeah, so the whole thing is pretty much a mess. And, I mean, it's one of the AC units on the house that's an original unit. So the house was built in 2002.
0: So you're talking 23 years, 24-year-old AC unit, yeah. Which is about the time that they
2: tap out. Did you try turning it off?
0: I'm tired, boss.
1: I tried everything. Mm-hmm. And sure enough, I'm like, okay, I just need to call the AC company. And they're like, well, we're totally booked up, but we can come out on Tuesday.
2: Because it's summertime, and normally these things happen always when people are lowering the temperature of their house and Freon. It's always a thing.
0: This is like 4 days, though, without AC in your main bedroom.
1: Yeah. So I'd like sleeping in my son's room with him.
2: He's so pumped, though.
1: He is. He's like, so I love it, Dad.
2: Dad,
1: I'm like,
2: come on in here, buddy.
1: But I'm tired. And I just want to get some restful sleep, please, for the love of God. So the AC guy comes out to the house.
0: This is yesterday.
1: Takes a look. It's screwed. He's like, we can repair it. He's like, but it's going to need a new motor. He's like, you put a couple $1,000s into this thing, and there's really not any point because a lot of these parts for this one, you know, it's 24 years old.
0: Probably out of service or whatever.
1: I said, well, you know what? While you're here, I've been noticing that my office and the living room, which is a totally separate unit on the other side of the house, has just been a little bit warm recently. If you could just go ahead and take a look at that.
2: Oh, no.
1: And he comes walking back in. He goes, buddy, when it rains, it pours.
0: And this is an AC place that you've used that have saved you. Like another AC place tried to screw you. These guys saved the day. So you know you're not getting like bamboozled,
1: right? I'm not getting bamboozled. I really like these guys. Second AC unit, also totally screwed.
2: No!
0: Dude, so you're saying two AC units are down?
1: Two AC units have to be fully replaced.
0: Dude, is that like $40,000?
1: Like $30,000.
0: Oh my God.
2: Yeah. So you don't have that.
1: I don't know what I'm going to do.
2: So those kids, child labor. We need some lemonade stands. We need
1: something.
2: They're
1: talking
2: something
1: to my wife, and she's like, what can I do? And I'm like,
2: you
1: I don't know.
2: You can do a lot, honey. Just get the phone out.
0: That's a car.
1: Start selling your feet. I know. And you know, the guy who's there is just like the sweetest dude ever. Like, he's so nice.
0: But you know, this is like 23, 24 years old for the units.
1: Right.
0: Like, you know,
1: I know he's not lying. Yeah. I know that's about the shelf life.
0: Yeah.
1: And he says to me, he's like, well, you know, you got 24 good years out of these things. I'm like, I didn't. The people that lived here before me did.
2: I've got a question. Can you buy those used?
1: Not really.
2: No, I mean, for real. Like, can you buy used air conditionings? Like, do you get them on discount?
1: Well, then you don't get a warranty with it and all that.
0: I got
1: stuff.
0: An idea.
1: Yeah.
0: Meth. Because there's nobody better than removing large appliances from other houses than a meth head.
2: True. Okay, he's onto something.
1: Go steal my neighbor's AC units, the one that assaulted Aubrey.
2: Yes, actually. Let's steal their hair.
0: So both of these are done. How long is this going to take a while to get fixed? Or no, like they get it in, they have them?
1: They're there today. They're going to fix them. God.
0: Dave ain't ever retiring.
1: Nope.
2: Not this show's never ending. We are employed. Maybe not here, but wherever you decide to go next.
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0: This is Dave and Mahoney.
1: One of the more common family secrets that we've heard as we've been taking these stories, which, by the way, are fantastic, thank you for sharing them, is a secret family. You know, you find out years later, maybe, that your grandfather was cheating and there's this whole other set of people that you're related to that you had no idea even existed. But this celebrity family secret was one that I don't know if everyone was even aware of. Maybe you're not even aware of it today. It's Billy Corgan from the Smashing Pumpkins and then comedian Bill Burr. So they're both named Bill. When they're sitting next to each other, you go, wow, those guys do look a whole lot alike.
2: They're white guys with shaved heads.
1: Right, but reddish hair and like their facial structure, there's some similarities.
3: Fair skin.
1: Yes. Pretty much everything about a defining quality for both of them would be like
3: same dude, different same, font.
1: Yes. Well, they were on Howie Mandel's podcast, and they were talking about the story where Billy Corgan had been informed by his stepmother of something, and you guys watched this whole thing, right? Like, Bill Burr didn't know this was coming.
3: Yeah, he was pretty upset. He was
1: pretty upset that Billy Corgan decided to reveal this in a public way.
4: And look who's here.
5: Oh, hey, what's up?
4: Hey, sit down.
5: You're an a**hole.
4: Billy Corgan. Yep. I'm an a**hole. Yeah, I thought this would be great to bring a family together.
6: He didn't tell you. He told me you were totally cool with me coming.
5: That's what he does.
6: I can go. I mean, you told me Bill was...
5: All right, no, I'll do it. Like... Did you ever think the fact that I never told that story that, you know, maybe you shouldn't? Did you ever, you know how many like emails and crap that I got? Like, I sort of like went away from that.
4: So let me just fill you in. Know? Let me just
5: do,
4: fill in.
5: Do we talk on a regular basis?
6: We've never met.
4: So Billy Corgan was nice enough on my podcast to talk about the fact that he told a story that he had never told before, that his father traveled.
6: My stepmother said to me, do you know who Bill Burr is? Bill Burr might be one of the children that your father sired in his days on being a traveling musician.
4: If you do the math.
5: He was a piece of
4: with you.
5: And he had two kids this close together and he named them the same f***ing name.
4: Good
5: he
4: point.
5: Thinks it's different because he's Billy and I'm Bill. Like, that's how we told the difference.
6: Well, I was Bill when I was young.
4: But you're right.
6: I mean, with all respect.
4: I just thought...
5: All right,
4: I
5: whatever. You know, it's not that I don't like him. It reminds me of all of that shit. So, you know, it's
6: it,
5: like...
6: It just
5: I
6: seems more I, of the same from what I've been hearing.
5: All right, whatever. I mean, I like your music. I
6: appreciate that.
5: Okay, great.
4: Would you... Oh, you know what would be cool?
3: So mad.
4: If you let your brother play drums.
6: Well, the fact that he said he can't sing, I think that sort of disproves that we're related.
5: Come on.
6: Because I'm not funny, right? You know what I mean? So it goes both ways.
5: You've done well for yourself. I'm happy for you, you know? But I just would prefer if you just kind of let go around. No, not telling these f***ing stories. Okay, so now what was supposed to happen? Are we going to go play catch? We're both in our 50s.
3: I mean, the guy's got a point, though. Like, why hash this up? Because
1: it's not just his story. That's the thing. Like,
7: but
1: if this
7: we don't
1: is
7: know
1: true,
7: that, though.
3: We don't
7: know.
3: It's
7: calling
3: confirmed.
7: Bill Burr's mom, like, loose. Like, legit. Like, that's... You are insulting his mom by saying that.
3: I mean...
1: It's interesting, man.
3: You say that it's his story to tell, but, I mean, it's just not a confirmed story. There's no confirmation.
1: So take a test. If you're really that mad about
3: it. I don't think Bill wants to.
7: Yeah, why would he? He had a problem with his dad, you know.
1: That's what this sounds like. Like, he hates his dad so much that he doesn't want to talk or think about him at all.
7: But we don't know if that was his dad or... I mean, in this situation. But, I mean, say, put it in your shoes. Like, if somebody came to you, if Jesse Palmer, you know, who, you know, came to you and was like, your dad is also my dad, wouldn't you be pretty mad at him putting that out there publicly? Because it would be talking trash about your mom.
1: It's like, I guess, but I mean, you also have to give some respect to the dad in this case, if he is the father of both of them. It does make it a lot easier if you're out here cheating and creating multiple families if you just name the kids the exact same thing.
7: That's true.
3: Yeah, that is so that messed is up that he did that, though, too. Like, I mean, whoa.
7: Because his name is also William.
3: You know, so it's arrogance. Like... Actually, seriously, the arrogance of this guy to just name it. There's two juniors.
1: So funny.
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1: You guys, could it actually be happening?
2: What's that, Dave?
1: After all of these years of talk, it seems that for once, all of our politicians actually agree on something, which is very rare.
2: Are you talking about daylight saving?
1: Yes.
2: Some of our, I wouldn't say all of our politicians agree. There's still,
1: is there some holdouts?
3: There's one.
1: I will fight you.
2: It's going to be, there's one guy in the Senate.
3: It's so like 40 to 1.
2: It passed the House, which again, why, dude? I really would rather be on Pacific time for sports because I'm tired and we wake up very, very early.
3: I am so dead that that is your explanation as to why this matters to you. Because whenever I was looking at a lot of the comments on the post that I was doing my research on daylight savings with, a lot of the moms are like, I can't send my kids out to school in the dark. And that's also kind of a weird reason for me. You get more sleep. You're not sleep disrupted at all and ever. And we don't farm like we used to.
2: The day we lose... Or the day after, or the whole, I think it's like the day and the whole week after we lose an hour, people, like the accident rate is up quite
1: a
2: bit.
1: Heart attacks, accident rates, all of that stuff.
3: It's bad to lose sleep.
1: And more than anything, like if you do business outside of just where you live, like just trying to figure out like when meetings are and stuff. Is a pain in the ass twice a year for no reason at all.
2: But you're right, Dave. It passed the House.
1: It did.
2: Which is the first step. It's just not going to pass the Senate.
1: You don't think it's going to pass the Senate?
2: No, there's one guy who held it up last time because we were in agreement like we were last time. Who doesn't want this? There's one guy who's getting paid off by Big Clock.
3: Yes.
2: Big time change guy.
1: Big Clock Energy. Yeah. He's misunderstanding.
3: No.
2: Like football starts later on Sundays.
1: Nobody wants that.
2: Nobody wants that.
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1: Hell yeah.
2: They may not have all of their teeth, but they almost have 10 fingers.
1: We gonna get f***ed up.
2: It's the Redneck Report. David Mahoney.
3: This guy landed himself in jail because he's been spending too much time on the internet on adult sites. Mm. There's an important distinction for people that decide that they're going to consume that sort of stuff, but that is fantasy. That is not how the real world works.
4: I was going to say, if you just watch porn, there's nothing illegal about watching it.
3: No, but when you start to buy into some of the storylines and you think that that's how the world works, you get in trouble.
4: Piss me
5: also,
4: off.
5: Like, so, what kind of pervert is watching pornography with storylines?
3: Yeah,
5: what
3: right.
5: kind of sick piece of garbage?
4: Yeah, this isn't 2002. We're not watching Lord of the G-Strings. I did.
3: Is that a real title that you did?
4: Yeah,
5: that
4: okay.
5: was.
4: That
5: was, right. more, that, yeah.
3: So
5: yeah,
3: this
5: that was 2002. That was, okay.
3: This is
4: Remember
3: a guy that was a North Miami Beach police captain.
5: He's a captain, so he makes pretty good money.
3: Pretty
5: got
3: good
5: a
3: money.
5: Great pension.
3: He's 40 years old, and
5: he's a captain at 40 uh-huh. also? Okay.
3: Yep. And he got arrested because he was sneaking a video camera under the door to secretly record his 23-year-old stepdaughter in the shower.
5: Just shoot this dude. Just like, pow. Like, this dude does not need to be around.
3: So
5: like,
3: the
5: what
3: alleged,
5: are you doing, bro?
3: Alleged victim became suspicious after noticing a small black object appearing beneath the bathroom door while she was showering.
5: Yeah.
3: The victim
4: the phone.
3: reportedly set up her own phone to record the hallway, and detectives said she found footage of, sure enough, her 40-year-old stepdad, who's a police captain, recording her while showering. Also, what kind of angle are you going to get? Like, what is this doing for you,
5: right.
3: you creep? And I know there's videos out there about stepdaughters and stepdads. That's not real life, dude.
5: Yeah.
3: Stop it.
5: Can we just, like, can we ban? Like, I'm all for pornography, but can we ban that specific genre?
4: Like, why is that always the first? That's one of the reasons why I stopped getting on porn however many years ago now. Because what do you mean? Every time I get on, I'm getting the ick because that's what you're trying to feed me.
3: Yeah.
4: Like, just
3: it's gross.
4: Just absolutely disgusting. Ew. Does that guy, have any future?
3: No,
4: outside of a prison?
3: He resigned from the police department following the arrest. They're still investigating it, but he is bonded out. But still, he's, you know, his family's now blown up. His career is blown up. I hope it was worth it.
5: Dude, you were a captain at 40 years old.
3: Yep.
5: And you be like, bro, spend $10 on OnlyFans.
4: I feel so much rage right now.
5: Yeah.
4: Go on to the next story, please.
3: So a man in Maryland was allegedly robbing a place, and that's not really that uncommon. Robberies happen all the time. But what makes this one interesting and in the Redneck Report today is that he brought his emotional support kitten with him.
4: Oh, oh shoot.
3: Yeah.
4: Little smoke.
3: Yeah. Little 3-month-old black and white kitten named Magnolia.
4: Oh. Maggie.
3: Yeah.
4: Oh, we love her.
5: My favorite bakery.
4: Oh. Yes.
3: So he went to a pet supply store and stole the kitten first.
5: Okay.
3: And then he went to a bank and tried to rob it.
5: Was he using the cat as a weapon?
3: With the cat in his hand.
4: Did he get confused with a gat?
3: I mean, I'd say...
5: He got confused. He was very confused, Audrey.
4: Meow, meow, meow, meow.
5: Typo, you know? It's like,
3: don't forget your gat.
4: Go to the store, get a gat.
5: This is why you can't
3: rob a bank.
5: You can't plan robbing a bank through ChatGPT. You just get the wrong information.
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0: morning to Dave and Mahoney.
1: So, Mahoney, you were talking about the All-Star Game, but, of course, the Home Run Derby was also this week, and there was a headline that really caught people's attention, and it was how ruthless some of the fans in Philadelphia were, because there was, during the Home Run Derby, if you're not familiar, Audrey, I'm sure that you didn't watch even one second of it.
2: Nope.
1: But they have a bunch of kids that are in the outfield, so these guys are up at the plate, and they're cranking these home runs, but obviously not every ball is going to go out of the field, but they have a whole gaggle of kids that are out there that I don't know if they win their way in or some sort of like charity thing or whatever, but they're kids with baseball gloves and they're basically fielding all of these balls that don't get cranked out of the park. Yep. And, you know, it's probably what, 15, 20 kids, something like that. Well, there's the kids are trying to field some of these balls, and obviously some of them are pretty hard hit. And, you know, some of the kids make pretty good plays on these balls that get hit out there. And it's not like an unsafe thing. You know, they're not playing shortstop or anything like that.
3: Yeah, they're all in the outfield.
1: They're all in the outfield, so there's no real danger involved. But some of these kids are, you know, trying to put on a little bit of a show themselves. Mm-hmm. And sometimes, again, they succeed. Other times, they don't because they're kids.
2: Yeah.
1: And the thing that Philadelphia was getting guffed for is
2: they were booing the kids.
1: They're booing the kids.
2: Oh, that's so funny. I mean,
1: it's kind of part of the game, though. You know, it's like these kids are out here. They're having fun. It's relatively slow. I mean, because these guys, when they're not cranking home runs, nothing else is happening.
3: There's
1: obviously
3: no other city in Major League Baseball that would boo kids for missing a ball.
1: I don't know, man. So there's not. It's hilarious.
3: The only other one that you can maybe even could possibly be would be Boston, but I don't think so. I don't think, you know, when the All-Star game was at Fenway, they weren't booing the kids. To be fair, they booed literally everyone. Every player that was not Bryce Harper or Kyle Schwarber, they booed mercilessly the entire All-Star
1: That's
3: week.
1: Philadelphia's thing, though. You know, if
3: sure,
1: you're, if
3: but
1: you're,
3: don't boo the kids.
1: No, boo the kids. Boo like, the kids. Yeah, if you're a kid and you're playing in the outfield for the Home Run Derby and you try to be cute.
3: We don't
1: and
3: know
1: catch
3: how those kids got there. What if they're Make-A-Wish kids?
2: Then that'd be their final boo.
1: Yeah,
2: oh,
1: wow.
3: No. Terrible.
1: I mean, it's part of it, man. I think we make that part of the Home Run Derby every single year. I mean, don't get me wrong. Cheer the guys that crank the home runs, but boo the kids. That becomes an annual tradition from here on out.
2: I mean, seriously, jokes aside, that is, to Mahoney's point, that's pretty low. But I mean,
1: boo the kids.
2: Pretty comedy.
1: Yeah.
2: That's low. That's low, low, low. But pretty funny.
0: Dave and Mahoney.
4: Fort Wayne's alternative.

0: This is Dave and Mahoney.
1: Mahoney, you have often said that if you ever ran for political office, which everyone is clamoring for, that you would have one simple platform.
2: That would be bidets for days, Dave. Yep. I think everybody needs to wash their ass, and America and the world would be a better place for it,
3: yeah,
2: sir.
3: Because you're not really washing your butt with just some tissue.
2: You're just moving stuff around. Once you have experienced a bidet, you do not understand cleanliness like the rest of us who have.
3: And,
2: like,
3: and the world, actually. Put that in there. The world knows about cleanliness in the backside far more than Americans. Americans are weird about touching back there.
2: There is nothing in my house that I could, like, if... Like family pictures, baby photos, heirlooms, none of that stuff am I grabbing. I am grabbing my Toto washlet and running out the house with that. That's the first thing I'm grabbing. My wife's got the baby in tow right behind us.
1: Okay, I want to do a little experiment here. Right behind you? Do you remember your first time?
2: I do.
1: I do too.
2: I do specifically.
3: I do too.
2: I was on vacation. It was 2020. And we were in Hawaii, and we stayed at some hotel down in, like, Maui, and they had a bidet, and it blew my mind.
1: See, you didn't believe me, because I've experienced my first bidet. I want to say it was, like, 2012, 2013, somewhere in there.
2: You went to Japan, right?
1: In Japan. And I was overseas, and you know, it wasn't, like, a particularly nice hotel we were staying at. It was decent.
2: Mm-hmm.
1: But they had the bidet with the warm seat.
2: Mm-hmm.
1: Sat down, turned that thing on, and was stunned by its accuracy.
2: Oh, yeah.
1: It knew precisely where to hit me.
3: See, because my first time, I was at my husband's house when we first started dating. And we have different hole locations.
1: Right. You have to adjust.
3: Well, I got a higher butt crack.
2: She got a Toto, though?
3: I don't know what it...
2: You don't know what brand of bidet your husband has in your house?
3: No, man, I don't.
2: Because
3: I don't know. I was just too stunned to speak.
2: On my bidet, there are different user settings, and you can dial in exactly where you want
1: it to
2: go.
1: It's like a seat in a car.
3: So ours has that, too. But I didn't know it at the time, because I never had used it, Mahoney. I didn't know that there was different seat settings. Mm-hmm. There was a guy setting and a lady setting as well for, like, the different things that you needed to clean, and which I thought was funny. Because I was like, is this for after sex? Or what is this button for?
2: This is so you don't get a UTI. That's what that button
3: but
2: is.
3: But yes, there's different accuracies, Dave. Mm-hmm. And I just didn't know that you had to adjust them.
1: Bossy Rossi, do you remember your first time?
4: I do. I was visiting my mom.
1: We all have a story.
4: Yeah, she's like, go try it out. Go give it a whirl. And I did. I came out and I said, that's a game changer, and I'm getting one of those.
3: Absolutely.
1: You know, there's nobody that walks out of a bathroom that has a bidet disappointed. Like, everyone's like, wow. To new me.
3: See,
1: I can take on the world.
3: Because I feel like a lot of people are probably like, that's gay. And I'm like, well, but you got a dirty butt. So, like,
1: I can smell
3: you before you walk into a room, man.
2: Like, there is, you know, like, I will, like, even on a hot day, if nothing's going on and I've just been sweating, I will go just do a little touch-up.
3: Yes.
2: Like how, like, ladies do a little powder on the nose, I do a little water on the beehole.
3: As you should, man.
4: Think about it like this, though. If someone, say you're picking up a pet's, you know, poop or whatever, or a baby poop, or a bird poops on you. You're not just going to take a napkin and wipe it off. You're going to wash it.
3: Right. Yes, man.
1: Well, Mahoney, you said something the other day that got this response when you're talking about leveling up the bidet game.
5: Mm-hmm. What up, fellas? I heard the show yesterday, and I just want to defend Mahoney. I also use the squatty potty and the bidet, and yes, they are both game changers. So take it as you will. They work.
6: Message deleted.
2: The squatty potty, I've got, I think, three of those in my house. I got them at Costco. I got one at a White Elephant gift about 15 years ago. And it truly, like the guy who created it's a creep, so they make alternative brands now, buy those. But it does. It is a game changer for, like, people don't understand how important that part of your body is and how important it is to get that right. So many problems later on in life can be fixed with those two things.
3: Are there anything else that you would like to, you know, bestow knowledge upon those listening other than just like the squatty potty, the bidet? Like, do you also take care of other, like do you have a thing about socks or shirts or underwear?
1: Famously doesn't take care of any part of his body other than that.
3: Yeah. He's really, yeah, very, very focused.
2: I do have a socks and an underwear pro tip. Only buy the same brand. Always, because like socks, you can lose 1,000 socks. It doesn't matter because you've always got a matching pair.
1: Mm-hmm.
2: 35 pairs of boxers. So I don't have to do boxer laundry only about once a month.
3: What?
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1: So, Mahoney, you know that I regularly ask you if you could choose to fight any animal that you think you would have a shot at winning against, what would it be and why? But this question is different.
2: What's that, Dave?
1: If you could choose to fight any robot, which one would you choose and why?
2: Definitely not a Roomba with a knife, because I think they would take out my Achilles and I would be done for. I would like to fight any robot that controls when I'm trying to call a business and I want to talk to a human and they will not let me.
1: The automation machine?
2: Yes, yeah. Those are the machines. Mm-hmm. I want to straight up go Office Space, out in the field, baseball, you know, casino style. Yeah.
1: I've told you guys that I have that very strange fantasy, and I don't know what it is. I think maybe it's the eyeballs, but those DoorDash little pods that drive around and deliver meals. Like, anytime that I see one of those, I just want to hit it with my car.
2: I don't know why. That's kind of psychotic, because those are cute.
3: Faces.
1: That's what makes me so angry. Like, no, there's something deep inside of me that did not evolve properly where I view that as a threat.
3: It's cute aggression.
1: It is. No.
3: I don't want to squish it.
1: I'll kill it.
2: And then steal all the food.
1: Yeah, and then get some raviolis. Audrey, any robots that you would like to fight? Because I will say, the humanoid ones, I also wouldn't mind, like, taking a baseball bat to one of those. Those things creep me out.
2: The ones that they have that are doing, like, karate and stuff these days?
1: Yeah, I mean, I don't know if I could win, but I'd give it a shot.
3: I can't. I really don't think so. Not one that. Nah.
1: There's none that anger you.
3: No. I mean, well, Mahoney picked mine. It's the robot calls.
1: No, you sure? It's a good one. This guy, interestingly, he decided that he was going to fight a Waymo. So it's a driverless car. Uh-huh. He was in East Hollywood, L.A. He was shirtless while he was doing it and yelling a lot. So it happened at the intersection of Sunset Boulevard down there. Video footage showed the man climbing on top of the Waymo, sitting on its cracked windshield, which he had cracked, and pulling at parts of the vehicle, including, like, the roof-mounted sensors.
3: It's so weird. I know that you two haven't been in a Waymo, but, I mean, that's such a weird thing to want to attack.
1: Well, and it also feels like that's a whole car. Like, if you're fighting a car, you're
2: maybe he's a Street Fighter 2 enthusiast. You know?
1: You get to beat up the car.
2: Yeah. Was it near a pier? Was there an ocean nearby where he could beat up this car in 60 seconds? Because I understand that point of view.
1: Do they still do those things in school, like where you get to beat up the car? Because I remember when I was growing up, like in elementary and high school and stuff.
3: I think that was a pretty 80s, 90s thing, dude.
1: Yeah. There was like you'd pay like $5 or whatever, and then you'd get a baseball bat and get to go beat the hell out of an old Corolla.
2: You know what they would do? You know what they didn't? We didn't get to do that at my school. You know what they would do? They were like, hey, here's a kid who died in a drunk driving accident, and then they would put the car on the football field.
1: Oh, my God.
3: What?
1: Yeah. Oh, my God.
2: Like, legitimate.
3: Scary all straight?
2: Like, you're like, what the hell? Like, I don't know if that was, you know, it was before the internet, so you couldn't, like, you know, fact check if that was actually true. Jeez. But you've got this mangled ass car on your football field and you're like, don't drink and drive, which, you know,
1: I mean,
2: it's effective, but also, like, way to traumatize 1,500, you know, students.
3: Wow, I was not expecting that to go this way.
1: Wow.
3: That's pretty dark. Can I fight your principal?
2: Yes, please.
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2: Your family secrets have included everything. Plenty of cheating scandals, as you'd expect. There's also been illegal activity, like burning down speakeasies and running booze back in the day.
3: Or murder.
2: Working for the mob.
3: Adultery.
2: Or like you said, Mahoney, sometimes straight up murder.
4: Hey, Dave Mahoney. Kind of like your show. Here's a good one for you. Weird side of my family is I believe my brother was held liable for disappearance of his wife. This has probably been 25, 30 years ago. And recently, a state trooper uncovered some new evidence, or at least broke open the case again, and found him guilty, and he was liable for the disappearance and the death of his estranged wife. And I am totally separated from that side of the family. Don't want any part to do with that. Have a great show. Bye.
5: Message deleted.
6: I was going to ask, Thanksgiving's awkward for the last 20 years?
2: I would say so. Like, where did Mary go? Have you seen her, Tom?
6: Do you ask? I would. I would. Right over the potatoes. Hey, Tom, can you pass me those potatoes? Where's Mary?
2: Where is she?
3: Just make sure that we don't give Tom the sharp knives.
2: The thing that gets me...
6: He ain't cutting the turkey.
2: You know, because a lot of the family secrets that we've heard shared on the show have been outed because of things like 23andMe and all these genealogy tests. Mm-hmm. But you also think about how advanced it's gotten for law enforcement. If you're thinking about committing some heinous crime today in 2026, think about what the technology is going to be like in 20 years from now to be able to capture you.
3: They still can't find Nancy Guthrie, though.
6: I was thinking
3: I'm thinking about. That's why I'm like, okay, this guy solves a case 20 years later without the technology that, you know, existed then. But
6: like, no ring door cam, but like no
3: there
6: ring
3: was none
6: cameras
3: like that. But also, hey, anybody who's, you know, contemplating murdering a family member or a significant other or a spouse,
6: don't.
2: Please.
3: This significant other is always the main suspect because they do it like 88% of the time.
6: Mm-hmm.
7: I don't know if it's satellites or ring cameras or whatever. I'm convinced that every square inch of this earth is covered in cameras.
6: It's the birds. It's
2: being surveilled right now.
7: I mean, how many times have you seen stuff like, someone will say, go enter these coordinates into Google Earth, and you see someone like dragging a body through the woods?
6: Yeah. Actually, I hope not that often, but if you do see that,
3: That's not on your algorithm. That's on Bossy Rossi's algorithm.
6: Murder. Yes.
3: Where to drag dead bodies.
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1: 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So John Gruden, arguably one of the most entertaining head coaches in his day, but obviously ran into that buzzsaw. He was the fall guy, if you're not familiar with the story, when they were investigating Daniel Snyder, who was the owner of the Commanders at the time.
2: Yep.
1: And somehow John Gruden was the only guy who got caught up in it because some emails that he sent, and he was saying inappropriate things in the emails.
2: Absolutely. Nobody defending that, but this all kind of felt very suspicious that he was the only one to face any real consequences from this entire investigation.
1: Yeah, so he now works for Barstool Sports, but, you know, if you're following along with the timeline, you know, he worked for ESPN in the booth for a long time, and then he was the coach of the Las Vegas Raiders, and then that's when the email thing hit, and he ended up kind of getting forced out. And, you know, the NFL has tried numerous times to get this case thrown out because he was basically saying, hey, like, why am I getting fired for this, the only person in all of it? And at the same time, I wasn't even working for the NFL.
2: This was a private correspondence. Right. This wasn't a public remark. This is, you know, you ended up going through emails and discovery and then leaking this out to the press.
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0: time. So
1: it was during the Me Too movement, and everybody was really, really jumpy. And I think that the organization.
2: Well, Dan Schneider should have been Me Too'd.
0: Yep. Right.
2: He was the one with all the problems. John Gruden said some inappropriate, slightly racist stuff.
3: Yeah. So he now, again, works for Barstool, but he said actively that, you know, he doesn't know if he's going to get another opportunity to coach in the NFL, considering that, you know, there's an active lawsuit that's very high profile and has, you know, been to the Nevada Supreme Court a couple of times and everything else where this battle took place. But he has also just mentioned that he is interested in doing play-by-play now as opposed to being the color analyst like he's done in the past. And he called out Frank Gifford, who did that in the past, and said, hey, this is something that I'd be interested in potentially doing. And I could see John Gruden as a play-by-play guy, maybe.
2: You know, I think he could do it. You know, it just depends on what you're looking for in that particular broadcast. I like John Gruden. I think he's got a great... I think he could blend that role because, you know, you and I have done plenty of play-by-play in color, and you and I have conversations that, you know, like you would have as a color guy, you know? Yeah. You're not just the cut-and-dry stuff. Gruden can bring that, you know, which I really like, you know? So I think he'd be great at that. I think he's going to get paid by the NFL if this lawsuit ever, you know, continues to unfold because they're never going to let it go to discovery.
3: I really love how he... still really wants to be a head coach, though, and he doubled down on that, saying that he spent a tremendous amount of money on this massive server that he has at his house to ingest all of these games just so he can sit there and, like, nerd out over footage. So I kind of hope he gets another opportunity to coach in the NFL. Like you said, I don't think it's going to happen, but...
2: I think the play-by-play is more likely.
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1: We're singing and humming the tunes.
2: These are some of the biggest rock songs ever released. You are trying to figure out what they are with 30 seconds on the clock for each one of them. Mahoney and Audrey available as lifelines should you need them. And John is joining us today. John, are you ready for your first one?
3: I am.
2: All right, we're going to start with the least popular one of the day. It's only got 178 views. 30 seconds on the clock. Here we go.

0: nation, supposed to find my imagination. Can't get no.
1: Just want to point out that was not an audio error on our side. She dropped his phone, I think, while recording it, and just...
2: He was jamming out, man.
1: Just kept
2: he got
1: going.
2: Into
1: just
2: it, and you know what? Yeah. Like a pro kept it going.
1: John, over to you. Do you know it?
3: That is the Rolling Stones' Satisfaction.
1: Yes, sir. Nicely done.
4: Great job.
1: Okay, so the next one here is much more popular. It's got 19,000 views. Let's see if you can get this one, too. I don't

0: twangy version of that song, yeah. But I love it. John, do you know it?
1: That is Temple of the Dogs, Hunger Strike.
2: May I ask a question? Mm-hmm. Who does he stealing bread from? Can you please play that?
3: The Mouth of Decadence.
0: Yes.
2: Okay, I've always wondered what that word was. It's decadence? Yes. I don't mind stealing bread from the mouths of decadence.
0: Are we really going to sit here and go through Eddie Vedder lyrics right now?
2: Well, because I just always wondered, normally the people who do the covers help me kind of decode a lot of the lyrics, and this guy just made me a little bit more confused.
0: All right.
3: He was doing a more authentic rendition.
2: Yes. Okay, all right, whatever.
0: John, you got 2 full points. Lifelines are gone. You don't need them. You can win it right here with the most popular one of the day from an artist that's very talented, Scary Pockets, 170,000 views. Here we go.

0: stop it right there. Over to you, John, for the win. That was very well done, but clearly very different than the original. Do you know it?
1: Yes, that is Ozzy Osbourne's Crazy Train.
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17: Towards the end of my high school years, I started getting into drugs. 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

0: This is Dave and Mahoney.
1: Man, what are you doing, Culver City, California? This is the most ridiculous thing that I've ever heard proposed by somebody that is in local leadership. So they're considering a permanent ban on drive-thrus, like drive-thru restaurants.
2: You are so out of touch in your community that if you think that you are too good to have drive-thrus in your city.
3: Well, like, it's not going to pass.
1: Well, I don't know.
2: They think they're just going to make... I think the city council can just decide this.
3: Oh, I mean, I am a big eat and dine inner, so this
1: doesn't affect you?
3: Really affect me. I would... If I'm leaving my house to go get food, I'm just going to go inside.
1: City officials have approved a temporary moratorium on new drive-through permits, but it's because they're trying to put an in-and-out in. Who doesn't love an in-and-out?
4: Oh, it's the traffic that it's going to create is going to be disastrous for our community.
2: I mean, your name is Culver City. I mean, there's a fast food chain that's called Culver's. You can't ban them.
1: So I guess they haven't had a new drive-thru approved in Culver City since 1997.
3: Oh, so this is kind of their thing. So we're talking about it, but this is like the people are not affected.
1: I don't know if there's been any proposed that have been shot down since 1997, but I mean, we're talking... That's a long time, you guys. That's
2: damn 30 years
1: almost.
3: Yeah, that's crazy. But if you live in this town, you've been there since 97, you haven't had a new McDonald's pop up or anything new since then, you understand the vibe of what's happening.
2: It just feels anti-family to me.
1: Well, and people that have disabilities.
2: Yeah.
1: Yeah, but I mean, especially like with kids, the last thing that I want to do is get out of the car and have to go into a restaurant. Now, if we're sitting down somewhere, I mean, you're laughing, Audrey, but...
2: That is the 100%
3: true. I'm just laughing.
1: It is insane.
3: Because I don't understand, because I really don't. Like, I don't have a large family, so, like, it's usually just myself and my husband.
1: Right.
3: Or, you know, for family dinners with my stepdaughter, but I'm laughing because I'm not in disagreement with you. That sounds like that's a horrific experience, truly.
1: Especially,
3: but
1: like,
3: just how far we've come as a society to where, like, we are inconvenienced in that way. Like, we just cannot be inconvenienced to sit out somewhere for an hour.
2: Well, it's not even that. It's packing the kids in and out of the car.
3: That happened.
1: We're talking
3: before.
1: About like a fast food, right? Like, if we're going to a sit down restaurant, that's a totally different experience. My experience with going into most fast food restaurants is it's pretty miserable. It's dirty. It feels kind of dingy in most of them.
2: There's a couple that are all right.
1: Right. Like Chick-fil-A does a good job.
2: Yeah. Culver's does a good job. Right. In-N-Out when it's not a Friday, Saturday, or Sunday.
1: Overrun by hooligans.
3: But they don't have fast food.
1: What do you mean?
3: Isn't that what you're saying? That they haven't implemented fast food since 97?
1: No, they just haven't had a new drive-through restaurant that's been put in Culver City.
3: Right, but you're talking about dirty locations
1: they
3: and
1: have
3: being
1: fast
3: food.
1: They have plenty of fast food places that have been there, you know, since whenever.
3: Right.
1: But the idea of me, like, having to unpack the kids to go into a fast food restaurant is, like, the worst of the worst of the worst.
3: Right. Yeah. I'm just, because, again, I don't understand what we're talking about here. The level of inconvenience is just... We have no patience anymore.
1: We don't, and we're soft and
2: because
1: all that
2: we're
1: stuff.
2: Tired because we work too damn hard, man. Yeah, like
1: that's right.
2: We just want to get
3: we
2: home.
3: We work so hard. This is
1: day
3: the toughest
1: in and
3: job.
1: Day out. That's right.
3: We can't drive, my God.
2: Exactly. I'm not getting out of that car.
0: That's a wrap. Well, it's about time. 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

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Hi, we're back at it again. Yay. Hey, I've got tickets for Smells Like Nirvana in the next half hour. All right, so listen to win. They're coming up. 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

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Happy birthday, Will Ferrell. His show called The Hawk starts up today at Golf Comedy. 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

0: Alt 99.5 and 102.3 Fort Wayne's Alternative. It's Zach. I hope you're doing well. All right, August 8th at the Clyde Theater, It Smells Like Nirvana. It's an awesome Nirvana tribute. I would like for you to go. 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It's 877-325-1023. 877-325-1023.
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0: Salt, 99.5 and 102.3. All right. Part of your weekend should be this. It's the one-year anniversary of Our Perfect Chaos on Saturday. Right there on Stellhorn, right? Now, it's happening all day. They got tons of stuff going on. Dunk tank, food trucks. And I'm going to be there between 11 and 1 on Saturday, 11 a.m. to 1 p.m. with the Wheel of Alt. Lots of prizes, concert tickets, also t-shirts, koozies, vinyl, Amazon gift cards, lottery tickets, all kinds of things. So come out and win some stuff. I'd love to see you on Saturday, 11 to 1. Our Perfect Chaos on Stellhorn, okay? All right. Now, coming up August 3rd down in Indy, she's going to be at the Egyptian Room. Gigi Perez next on Alt.
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I'm seeing Halloween stuff pop up all over the place. Now, Home Depot has some Gremlin animatronics that you can get for Halloween, which includes the 3D Gremlin, Popcorn Gremlin, and the Flasher Gremlin.

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It's my favorite book of the moment, Thrilling Tales of Modern Men by Danny McBride. It's full of wisdom and wit.

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Free things like concert tickets, lottery tickets, Amazon gift cards, t-shirts, vinyl. Man, it is the mother load. It is the Wheel of Alt this Saturday, 11 to 1 at Our Perfect Chaos. That's on Stellhorn, Fullwood Plaza. I'll see you there this Saturday. This

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I'm Zach Schuyler. Movie news. Margot Robbie eyed to play Emma Frost in the X-Men reboot. That's interesting. And some music news. It's been a while, but legends Echo and the Bunnymen coming out with their first album in well over a decade. Coming out September 18th. It's

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0: 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I'm Zach Skyler. Thank you so much for listening. I hope you're doing great. All right, I love Futurama. It's coming back, a new season, August 3rd on Hulu. 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

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Some movie news. Will Smith going to do a sequel to I Am Legend. And some music news. Not one album, but two coming from Lana Del Rey. She's got Stove. And the other album is Spida coming.

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This week featuring Braden Minchhofer. Now, you may know him from Mudland. He was the singer of Mudland. Mudland taking a break. He's got his solo thing. 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

0: 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It's old.
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0: Salt, 99.5 and 102.3. It's Dexter and the Moonrocks. See them at the Clyde later this year, December 1st. What's going on? Listen, Saturday, got to make some plans and hang at the one-year bash at Our Perfect Chaos. I'm going to be there between 11 and 1 on Saturday, and I'm going to have the Wheel of Alt. Lots of great alt prizes like concert tickets, lottery tickets, Amazon gift cards, vinyl, T-shirts, koozies. That's just some of the stuff, okay? Saturday, 11 to 1. I will see you there. Our Perfect Chaos, an awesome vendor mall. Great vendors. Go check it out. And plenty of prizes. Plus, they've got food trucks. They're going to have a dunk tank. A lot of great things all day at Our Perfect Chaos for their one-year bash happening on Saturday on Stellhorn. It's Alt.
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Baby Doobie. See you in Indian August. I'm Zach Adobe. Happy Spinach Day today. Not only Spinach Day, it's also Snake Day. So take care of your snake and enjoy some spinach. It's Jet on Alt.

0: Salt, 99.5 and 102.3, Fort Wayne's Alternative. I'm Zach Schuyler. All right, yesterday, Lucky started. Have you watched that yet? That's a pretty great show. Check that out. Today, a couple of new shows begin. Trinity, also The Hawk. Now, The Hawk stars Will Ferrell, and man, the reviews are not good. Really bad. I haven't watched it, so I don't know, but yeah. Not looking good for The Hawk. Coming soon, you got Stuart Fails to Save the Universe. That's coming up July 23rd for you Big Bang Theory fans. Lanterns in August, and then once we get into much later this year, Vision Quest and Crystal Lake, which looks pretty interesting. That's all on the way. It's Alt.
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Equipment that can quickly warn you during emergencies is being tested. If this had been an actual emergency, such as a tornado or flash flood or a civil emergency warning, official messages would have followed the alert tone. This concludes this test of the emergency alert system.

0: 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I'm Zach Schuyler, your music and movie maniac. I hope you're doing great. We're almost to Friday. We're almost there. Hell yeah. All right. There's a lot of music and movies coming up you may be interested in. First of all, I have to talk about Yard Act. They're from Leeds, one of my favorite bands. Check them out. Their album drops this week. Next week, The Strokes, The Revivalists. Then in August, Role Model. Also, Phoebe Bridgers with her new album. Weezer. Brandon Flowers from The Killers. Everlast. Mike D from The Beastie Boys. Then in September, it's Beba Doobie. Beba Doobie. Movies this week, The Master, Christopher Nolan. Yep, his new movie, The Odyssey, which looks really good. That's coming up this week. A lot of people in that, including Matt Damon. Then at the end of the month, we got Spider-Man. August, Coyote versus Acme. And Digger is coming up later this year with Tom Cruise. It looks really interesting and looks kind of funny, right? So looking forward to that. This is Fort Wayne's Alternative.
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0: Alt 99.5 in 102.3. I dig it. It's Fresh Cage the Elephant. It's Beaches in Tennessee. I'm Zach Schuyler. All right, Saturday, I would love to hang out with you. Let's talk. Let's hang. Let's, you know, talk about life. Talk about life and how screwed up it can be. No, I'm just kidding. You just got to deal with it. You know, it's a bunch of crap. Crap in life. You just got to go. Screw these people. I got this. Right? But seriously, Saturday, you should hang out with me at Our Perfect Chaos. It's their one-year bash on Stellhorn. And all those great vendors there. It's a great place, number one. But on a special day like Saturday, when they have the big celebration, it's going to be even better because they're going to have a dunk tank, outdoor vendors, food trucks, lots of giveaways, a cornhole tournament. The Paranormal Princess will be there as well. Her name is Haley Michelle, and she'll be there as well. But I'm going to be there between 11 and 1 on Saturday at Our Perfect Chaos with the Wheel of Alt. And the Wheel of Alt is packed full of stuff. Alt t-shirts and various merch, koozies, but concert tickets for various shows. Lots of concert tickets. We have lottery tickets, Amazon gift cards, vinyl, and so much more. Saturday with the Wheel of Alt, 11 to 1 at Our Perfect Chaos. On Stellhorn, it's Alt.
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1: And some Star Wars happenings. I've got my lightsaber on. 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All right. 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
5: 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Aaron.
0: Aaron, congrats. You're going to go see Smells Like Nirvana.
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0: 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I'm Zach Schuyler. It is the What's Up Report. Grab your free copy of What's Up, the local entertainment paper. It's all over the place. Beth Henry on the cover, her smiling face from the Green Frog. And inside, it is packed full of all things Fort Wayne. You can also go to whatsup.com. That is What's Up with a Z. And what is happening this weekend? Well, we've got the Summit City Carnival still going on here for a couple more days. You got Arts United with Grease. That is coming up. 90s Night is this weekend over at Headwaters Park. And lots of great live and local music, too. 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That's What's Up with a Z.
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5: Towards the end of my high school years, I started getting into drugs. 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

0: This is Alt 99.5 in 102.3, Fort Wayne's Alternative. I'm Zach Schuyler. Thank you for listening. I love this film. 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
6: Towards the end of my high school years, I started getting into drugs. 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Even though all of us are sinners, Jesus loves us, and that's why he provided the sacrifice for our sins. Once I gave my life to Christ, everything changed. I actually crave and long to live in righteousness, not to earn God's favor, but in thankfulness for what he did for me.
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0: 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I'm Zach Schuyler. Saturday, I say you and I, we hang out and I give you free stuff. I am a giving soul. I want to give you concert tickets. 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

0: Salt, 99.5, 102.3, the very happy song, Steal My Sunshine. It's Lynn. I'm Zach Schuyler. Coming up in a few minutes at 7 o'clock, it is a taste of local greatness, All-Time Grand Spotlight. 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He's going to talk all about it coming up in a few minutes at 7 o'clock on Alt Homegrown Spotlight.
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2: Let's call him Cowboy Braden.
3: How's it going, Zach?
2: Good, brother. How you doing?
3: I'm doing good, man. Thanks for having me.
2: Yeah, talk about this solo stuff.
3: Yeah, so I was with Mudland, and then it's finally time to do a solo thing. So I just dropped my first single, Just for Show Cowboy. Check it out. It's under Braden Minchofer, long German last name. But yeah, check it out. But as you know, I am always writing a bunch of songs, kind of, you know, getting good at becoming a songwriter, at least, you know, just writing a bunch. But I've been writing a bunch of folk songs and countryer songs, so I kind of wanted to do something different out of the gates of Mudland. A little less grunge, but still with my voice kind of grungy with stuff. But yeah, this first single, Just for Show Cowboy, was a lot of fun. I used Jack Wellington on bass and Jonah Leatherman on pedal steel. They're both playing with me on all the songs on the album, but this was just the first one I dropped.
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0: So how do you look on the bright side of things?
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0: No, hey, I'm positive. My calculator has obvious wear over the plus sign.
1: No, I don't buy it.
0: No, I don't buy it either. But, I mean, I don't really buy anything. You'd be surprised how many places will not accept rolled dimes. What do you mean, no? That's legal tender, my good man.
1: Are you married?
0: To my job, yeah. It was a very awkward bouquet toss.
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0: Now, let me ask you this. Since you read a lot of books, how should an author's picture look on the back or the inside of the dust jacket? What should they be doing?
1: Oh, smoking a pipe in a jacket with patches on the elbows, for sure.
0: Oh, kind of like rejected Doctor Who concept art. Cool.
1: Oh, yeah. That was the cool thing back in, like, you'd look at Playboy magazine and the guy would be sitting there with a pipe in his hand. And
0: Playboy? Well, wait a minute. What kind of pipe are we talking about here?
1: The patches on his elbows, and he'd just be looking chill, and he'd have a beautiful blonde next to him and a bottle of whiskey and a book.
0: Oh, yeah, I remember that. Authors would always be reading another book as if they were cosplaying you.
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0: 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Dry run of sadness. Sounds like a movie that would win at Cannes.
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It's the Greg B. Harrell Show. We've talked before about why we like sad songs. A big reason? It helps us understand the real world. What? Hold on. What does that mean? In the space of a sad song, we experience a plethora of emotions while listening. And when we experience

0: This is going to sound like a clickbait ad written in block letters, but what happens when you go full vegan?
1: It had a lot of different health benefits.
0: So you felt different before you were vegan.
1: No, it's not. It makes you feel almost like, you know, you're just like weighed down. You feel it in, you know, just everywhere when you move. You just feel like, why am I so sluggish almost?
0: Okay. I mean, my oversized pores seep ooze naturally, so I don't really need help being sluggish. But I do like this concept that going vegan gives you energy.
1: Mental clarity is also something that I noticed changed a lot for the better. I was thinking better, thinking clearer. My head was clearer and
0: mental clarity. That's another thing that I'm very good at. People often say to me, it's almost like your brain is nothing.
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0: 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So, you know, blame them. I wish we cared more about physical fitness. Earlier today, I saw a sign at the intersection that said, don't walk.
1: Dave and Mahoney.
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3: I never egged anyone's house.
2: No.
3: Yes.
2: TV is one thing.
3: No.
2: Eggs cause damage.
3: Yeah. Is it true that it'll mess up someone's paint job on
2: their
3: car?
2: Yeah. Especially if it's summer.
4: Really? Bologna.
2: Yeah. Bologna, eggs, all that will mess up your paint. Same on your house.
3: That's
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